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0: 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Yeah. 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

0: Shorty, what's up, shebang? 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
2: 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Now imagine the faces you will make.

0: 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Somebody tell them people Mr. Him is here.
1: Whoa, whoa, whoa, whoa, whoa, whoa.
0: Mr. Him is here.
1: Whoa, whoa, whoa, whoa, whoa, whoa.
0: Mr. Him.
2: All right, class, tell me about your weekend. 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
3: 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Are you sit on my
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3: Spread them cheeks, let me see that. 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That to your legs can't stand. 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
4: 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She make the people say, yeah, yeah.

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4: It's that time, ladies and gentlemen. Hello to you and you and yes, you too. And thank you for joining me for The Pulse. I am Stormy. And today, I've got another special guest in the studio. Ladies and gentlemen, should I tell them who you are, or would you like to tell them who you are and what it is that you do?
5: Well, I can tell them.
4: Okay.
5: I'm Linda Phillips, the Administrator of Elections for Shelby County.
4: Okay. And y'all know what time it is, because Friday was the first day of early voting. So I got Ms. Linda Phillips in here. Now, she knows everything about what's really going on with elections, especially here in Shelby County. So how did Friday look? Or how does Friday look so far?
5: Busy.
4: Busy?
5: Busy, yeah.
4: Okay. So when you guys first opened, how was that?
5: Well, we opened, of course, our downtown office opens 2 hours before everybody else. Mm-hmm. But in the first 50 minutes of voting, they had 70 voters, which is about double what's normal.
4: Wow.
5: So,
4: do you anticipate this being a heavy voting season?
5: I think there's a lot of interest in this election.
4: I do
5: think
4: too.
5: A lot of people have just realized that if they don't vote, they let somebody else decide. So voting is pretty important.
4: It is. You know what I say? You get what you don't vote for.
5: Absolutely.
4: You're going to get it.
5: Yeah.
4: You might as well go vote.
5: Yeah.
4: So you can help make the decision. But you get what you don't vote for. That's one of my quotes. I made that up.
5: I like that.
4: I do too. Well, thank you, Ms. Phillips. I appreciate that. Now, there's been a lot of concern about so much as it relates to this year's election. Now, can people that have decided they're going to wait a minute because they want to educate themselves? I've talked to a lot of people that have told me that. They want to educate themselves before they go vote. So how do they do that? Can we use the Shelby County Election Commission website, shelbyvote.com or shelbyvote.org, to find out what we need to know? Or do we have to do our own professional digging?
5: Well, we have on our website, which is shelbyvote.com, mm-hmm. we have a wealth of information about how to vote. So you can look up the early voting locations, the hours, the times. You can find your election day polling place. You can see what your registration address is. And if it's different, I strongly suggest you early vote. But we'll get to that in a little bit.
4: Okay.
5: But if you want information about the candidates, you have to do a little bit more digging. The Memphis library system has a good page that takes you to links to all candidates' websites or Facebook pages.
4: Oh, wow. The Memphis Library System.
5: Yeah.
4: So if we Google them online, we can...
5: Mm-hmm.
4: Memphis Library System.
5: Right.
4: Y'all got that? Write it down. And then
5: you can also go to Vote 411, which is the Nonpartisan League of Women Voters page, and they have information about candidates.
4: Vote 411. Okay. Thank you. I didn't even know there was a Vote 411. Now, you've given me some information. Let me write that down so I can definitely pass that information along or use it for myself. Okay, that's good information. So what can people expect this time around that you feel like is different from the last time around?
5: Well, in this election, of course, it is a primary and a general election for county mm-hmm. offices.
4: Mm-hmm.
5: So if you want to select the primary candidates for the Tennessee General Assembly and Congress, you need to select a party because you're picking the candidates that will be on the general election ballot in November.
4: Okay.
5: That's for the state and federal office.
4: Okay. I think sometimes people get a little confused by that. When you walk in there and they ask you if you're a Democratic or Republican, they're asking for a reason. They're not just asking being nosy.
5: No. And, you know, you don't even have to say it out loud. We have little labels on the table. You can just point.
4: Oh,
5: but if you mm-hmm. do not want to select a party, but you still want to vote for the county officers,
4: mm-hmm.
5: you can select the general only ballot.
4: Okay, so if you do that, does that mean you don't vote with the primary?
5: Right, you don't vote for either party's candidates for November.
4: Oh,
5: but you will, you know, get to vote for the county mayor, your county commissioner, the county offices, the clerks, all of the people that are running in the county general election. There's also six judicial races, and then there's some judicial retention questions on the ballot as well.
4: So it would do us good to research before we go out to vote. So now Ms. Phillips has given us some good information. We can go to Memphis Library, their system, and we can look up candidates there. Or we can go to, did you say?
5: Vote411.org.
4: And you can find out, you know, the candidates there. I do think it's interesting that many people, I've talked to several people that said, I have no idea who I'm voting for. They may know the local, but as far as the judges and as far as, you know, the federal elections and state, they don't have a clue.
5: Well, again, you can educate yourself by going to our website, shelbyvote.com. That'll show you everybody that's going to be on the ballot. Now, it'll show all 13 county commissioners, but you only vote for the one that represents your district.
4: Right.
5: So if you go to our shelbyvote.com and look up our district locator, it will tell you which districts you're in. It'll tell you your U.S. congressional districts. And that's important because a lot of those have changed.
4: Yeah. So is it like for some people, because the districts have changed and we had heard that you can be across the street from somebody and be in a completely different district.
5: That's true.
4: So and that's what I heard. So does it, I guess, kind of, we really have to educate ourselves. And I've told people, hey, find out who you'd select in District 5, District 8, and District 9, so that if you go and you're like, oh, I didn't know this is the district I was in, you know who you're going to vote for. You're already educated. And I think it helps us to know the candidates anyway.
5: Absolutely, because, you know, somebody is going to represent that district. And it's nice to know who they are and what they stand for.
4: Now, I got a question from the audience. Can you ask her about voting for judges and how can a voter find more information about how they've ruled in certain cases? Or is that possible?
5: It is possible to get some information that way, but you go to the Shelby County, that court's website, and if you there's a specific case you're interested in, you can call up that case in their case information system and see what the judge did.
4: Ooh, so you really do have to do some homework.
5: Yeah, that one is, if you want to see how they ruled on specific cases. Now, I will say that also some of our local media have done candidate interviews, like WKNO has interviews available on their website, podcasts that you can see, and does the Daily Memphian.
4: Okay. How can voters find more information about their candidates? And I believe you already told me that with Vote 411 and also with the Memphis Library Systems.
5: Right.
4: You know, I think that's really good. And I don't know who decided. Did you work with the Memphis Library Systems to get this together? Or whose idea was that? Or is that a city thing?
5: It's been there since before I came, 10
4: really?
5: Years ago. Yeah.
4: Oh, wow. Okay, so we had some information there, and some of us may not have used it because we didn't know. But now we do.
5: Now you do.
4: Now we do. Memphis Libraries. We can go there and find out information. Thank you for sharing that. And Vote 411. Yeah. So these organizations, when they do put things like that together, do they come to you? Do they say, hey, Ms. Phillips, can you help me out?
5: Well, no, we don't maintain information on the candidates other than, you know, their address, their campaign address. Their positions on things have to be found elsewhere.
4: Ah, okay.
5: We're pretty neutral. We give them a list of candidates, and then it's their problem to get information about them.
4: Yeah, so they get all the information, basically, and share it with us. Yeah. So they do the homework for us. I like that. I like that because a lot of people, like I said, really don't know. So we've given you guys a lot of information. We want you to make sure that you go and find out the information that you need. Can you tell me, Ms. Phillips, how many people do we have registered to vote in Shelby County?
5: Well, that's a number that changes absolutely every business day.
4: And, wow, because people are registering to vote every day.
5: About 575,000.
4: Mm-hmm.
5: About 450,000 are active voters. The rest have, we've mailed them things that have been returned as undeliverable. They're still eligible to vote, but they'd have to register at their new address because they don't live at the address we have for them.
4: Okay. I'd heard of a little confusion. Help me out with this. When it comes to the people that'll get ballots, mail-in ballots, mm-hmm. have those been mailed out already?
5: Well, you can request a ballot up until 10 days prior to the election. So we're continuing to mail them out every day.
4: Okay. Now, I did hear that some had already been
5: Some had gone out and they did not have the judicial races, but supplemental ballots have been mailed, FedExed to all those voters. And we will match them up as they come back in.
4: Okay.
5: So
4: okay.
5: Every voter only gets to vote once for every office.
4: Yeah. But it does... How did that happen? Because it probably makes it a little bit confusing for some people, especially elderly folks that don't really know. They're, you know, or people that are, you know, that, you know, need help with that. So I guess I won't ask you how it happened, but I guess that is a good question. How did it happen?
5: It was human error.
4: Human error.
5: Just human error. One of the big problems was that we had a late judicial vacancy. And this is where state constitution butts heads with federal law. So we had to place the late judicial candidates on the ballot, which meant I finished the ballot the day before federal law says I have to mail out the military ballots. And so what I would normally spend 2 weeks testing and proofing, I got basically 2 days.
4: Oh, so they kind of put a rush on you.
5: Yeah, it was very, very, just limited time and experienced resources is the problem. So. But once we discovered, we rectified it. All of the ballots that went out July 10th and later are correct.
4: Okay. And who, the Shelby County Election Commission, who does that fall under? The Shelby County Mayor or City Mayor?
5: Neither one, actually.
4: Oh, wow.
5: Election commissions in this state, and every county has one, mm-hmm. are governed by a 5-member board. Three members are of the party that has control of the state house. 2 members are of the minority party. They're appointed by the State Election Commission based on recommendations from the General Assembly. And then we're technically a state agency funded by county government.
4: Okay.
5: And that's kind of so that nobody really has political influence over us.
4: Because
5: I've had county commissioners flat out tell me that I should do something or they won't fund me. And I'm going, yeah, you don't have that choice.
4: Okay. And this is, I have heard of election commissions in other places. They're all over the place.
5: They're one in every county.
4: Yeah, one in every county. Okay. But that's good to know because we didn't know about that. I didn't know about the board and I didn't know how it was split up. So right now, basically, three Republicans, 2 Democrats.
5: That's correct.
4: Okay. And they're keeping their eyes on everything.
5: They are, because that's a really important feature of making sure our elections are fair and honest, mm-hmm. is that we do everything with bipartisan teams.
4: Yeah.
5: So anytime there's a ballot involved, there's a Democrat and there's a Republican on it.
4: Yeah, okay. That is good to know. Now, when it comes to, what do you think, I guess, people need to know when they go to the polls, or what is it they need to carry with them?
5: Okay. Well, they need to have a photo ID issued by the state of Tennessee or the federal government. Now, that doesn't have to be a current photo ID, and it doesn't need to have your address on it. But it needs to have your picture and your name.
4: Okay.
5: So that's one thing. The other thing I would suggest is check and see what address you're registered at. Because if you've moved, the best way to fix your address is to early vote. Because when you go to early vote, you're always in the correct location. You can go anywhere of our 26 locations.
4: Yeah.
5: And so it's easiest to change your address at early voting.
4: Okay.
5: If you wait until election day, you have to go to the polling place, mm-hmm. and you only have one correct one, but you have to go to the one for your new address.
4: Okay.
5: If you go to your old polling place, they're going to send you to the new one. And if you wait till 6:55 on election day to do that, you're not going to make it.
4: Wow. Now, for people that have changed their last names, gotten married like me. What do you tell those people? And with a different last name, how does that come into play as it relates to voting?
5: Well, it's really not a problem if you've changed your last name by reason of marriage or divorce. When you get to vote, you just fill out a name change form.
4: Oh, so it's just that simple.
5: Yeah, it's that simple.
4: So we do that if we go early voting.
5: You can do it at early voting or on election day. As long as on election day, you're in the correct polling place.
4: That's right. You got to be in the correct polling place. So basically what you're saying is only your name has changed.
5: Yeah. Then you
4: not your address.
5: You just fill out a name change form and we'll process it. And you'll get a voter ID card with your new name.
4: Oh, that's easy.
5: Yeah.
4: And I like that too, because honestly, I know there are a lot of people that are getting married. And there, like you said, are a lot of people that are getting a divorce. And there's always a reason, or could be a reason. I didn't know when you, decide you're, if you have children, for men who have children that are juniors, that they have to add senior to their name and change. I didn't know that was something that needed to change.
5: Yeah, particularly for Social Security and taxes, you need to do that. But for voting, we're a little more flexible because we do have your date of birth.
4: Mm-hmm.
5: And usually there's a pretty substantial difference between junior and senior's dates of birth.
4: Yeah, okay. What if they were born? No, just kidding.
5: That'd be kind of tricky.
4: Yeah, okay, I get it. Now, anything else as far as the voters? This time around, we're expecting probably a really good voter turnout. At least I'm thinking it's going to be much better than the last time around.
5: Well, there's a lot of open races on the county level. So, you know, the county mayor, you know, was term limited. So there's two new, then, you know, whoever wins the race will be new. Mm-hmm, so there's a lot of interest in the county races because a lot of them are term limited. And so they're open seats, essentially. And I think there's a lot of interest in some of the statewide races as well.
4: Yeah, a lot of it, especially with those new districts. When you heard that of the redistricting, did that change things for you and for the election commission? Did that make things a little trickier, or was it just something you all had to add on or, you know, figure out too?
5: Well, we had to do what we have to do, but fortunately the state did provide some resources, so they paid for overtime, and our vendors who did things for us on a rush job, they also paid to mail postcards to all households in Shelby County that had a registered voter. So those went out around June the 30th, and every household got a postcard.
4: So they should have them by now.
5: Oh, I would think so.
4: Yeah.
5: I got mine a few days after they were mailed.
4: Okay.
5: So...
4: That's good. See, I didn't know about that.
5: It tells you if your district changed, it tells you what your new district is. But a lot of voters didn't change. And so they also got a postcard that says your district stayed the same. You are in district whatever.
4: Yeah, 9, probably.
5: Eight, 9. There was some in even in both. Now, if you're in District 5, of course, that's completely new since that's never been in Shelby County before.
4: But right, okay.
5: We got it done. I would have liked a little bit more time, but... You know, we got it done.
4: Yeah, so I guess that had to be kind of tough for you and the election commission because it really just happened, what, a few months ago?
5: It started in the first week in May, and we had to have it finished before we mailed military ballots on the 22nd of June. So it was a push, but fortunately the legislature did provide funding for our overtime and that kind of thing, so that helped.
4: So when that happens, do your board members have to come in and work too?
5: No.
4: Do you say all hands on deck?
5: No, they set policy. And
4: got it.
5: We do the work.
4: Yeah, okay. Because you don't want them in. No, I'm just kidding.
5: No, they're great, but it would take a long time to teach them some of this stuff.
4: Yeah, okay. You know what you're doing. Yeah. So, Ms. Phillips, how long have you been at the Election Commission?
5: Well, I've been here in Memphis, Shelby County for 10 years, but I had worked in elections for 20 years before that.
4: Okay, what area, I guess?
5: Well, in a variety of things. I was in Indiana, and I was the co-director of registration. The Indiana's registration is separated. And then I was the director of elections fair in a position that was term limited. After that, I joined an international elections company and worked on elections in Canada, Ohio, South Dakota, California. So I got a really good experience, broad base of information, and then Shelby County hired me.
4: I'm talking to Ms. Linda Phillips with the Shelby County Election Commission. So you're not new to this, as the young folks say. You're true to this.
5: Yes, that's true.
4: And I'm so glad that you stopped by to talk to us today. Now, when it comes to voters being, what is it when they're taken off the list? What is the term?
5: Oh, when they're purged?
4: That's it.
5: That's the word.
4: When they're purged.
5: Okay.
4: How does that happen?
5: Well, it's a continuous process because we remove voters who have died, obviously. We get lists from the health department every couple of weeks, and so we take people off for that. I think you're probably talking about purging voters who haven't voted in several years.
4: Ah, that's what I'm wondering.
5: Okay, so what happens is if a voter hasn't voted in 4 years or two general federal elections, then we make them inactive and we mail them a postcard. Fold over postcard, say, hey, you haven't voted in a while. Do you still live here? Now, then, you know, they're inactive status. So if they send the postcard back, we make the changes they tell us to make and they go back to being an active voter. If they don't send it back or it's returned as undeliverable, then that voter stays as an inactive voter for two more general federal elections or 4 years.
4: Right.
5: And at the end of 4 years, we will remove them. So essentially, it's 8 years from start to finish. So it's a long process to
4: it
5: get
4: really
5: a voter
4: is.
5: Off.
4: I thought it was just like you haven't voted in, you know, maybe a year or two.
5: No.
4: But you... 8 years?
5: Yeah, we're very careful not to remove anybody that, you know, should still be here. And
4: Which makes me say, shame on the people that have been purged. Shame on you. You had 8 years to get it together. 8 whole years. Almost like Toni Braxton's 7 whole days. But you had 8 whole years. Wow. Okay, see, that's the thing. I think a lot of people think that that process is quicker than that. But
5: it's not arbitrary in any way. There has to be objective third-party evidence that a voter no longer lives there. We can do that with lists from the Department of Safety. So if the Department of Safety has somebody that's moved to, you know, Tipton County and gotten a driver's license there, they'll notify us that they no longer live in Shelby County. As I said, we get lists of deaths from the health department. We get lists from credit bureaus because credit bureaus know where people are.
4: Wow.
5: And so we don't make people. And we also compare, the Tennessee compares their lists of registered voters with other states. So we do a pretty good job of keeping our rolls clean.
4: Okay, I got it. But I understand it so much better. Thank you for sharing that. 8 whole years?
5: Yeah.
4: Don't complain about being purged because you ain't been voting no way. 8 whole years. Wow. Okay, so yeah. Do you feel like we have work to do as far? Because the population of Memphis is greater than the people that are registered to vote.
5: Well, it's actually, when you look at the citizen voting age population that's eligible to register to vote, we have about 95% of them registered.
4: Okay.
5: Where we fall down is...
4: That's not as bad as I thought.
5: Yeah, where we fall down is actually getting them out to vote.
4: Yeah, okay. So and they're registered, they're just not...
5: Yeah, they're just not coming out to vote.
4: They're about to be purged. You don't want to be purged.
5: Well, it's going to take 8 years. I mean, yeah. It's going to take a while. But yeah, we'd like for them to come out and vote because, you know, it's really important, particularly in local elections.
4: Yeah.
5: County commission has a lot of influence over your life.
4: Yes.
5: And, you know, you should have a voice in who's representing you. And
4: yes.
5: The way you do that is to come out and vote.
4: I tell people all the time, if you got a phone bill, if you pay a light bill, if you buy shoes, buy clothes, water, food, then the people that are elected have something to do with all of that.
5: They set your tax rates.
4: All of it.
5: Yeah.
4: And so if somebody has that much to do with the things that you do in your life, then why wouldn't you want to go vote?
5: I have never missed voting an election. My grandmother was one of those people that said, if you don't vote, you can't complain. Mm. So stop talking.
4: Wow.
5: I was only 17 at the time. But
4: wow. Well,
5: but she's
4: yeah.
5: absolutely right.
4: And I'm telling you, I think it's the people that, the grandparents, the mothers that we've watched grow. What you do matters, parents. So if your children see you voting, the likelihood of them being voters is going to be stronger.
5: Yeah.
4: And if they don't see you voting, the likelihood of them not voting is going to be stronger.
5: Yeah. Yeah, I was going to say, research shows that having parents that vote is a really important factor in a person becoming a lifelong voter. But there's another factor.
4: What is it?
5: Research also shows that if you can get a newly registered 18-year-old to vote in 3 elections, they are likely to become a lifelong voter.
4: Oh, wow.
5: So it doesn't matter what your parents did so much. You can overcome it if you go vote and when you're 18.
4: Yeah. Yeah, you can do that. Okay, so forget about the past if they haven't been doing it. You start a new, start a precedent in your family.
5: Absolutely.
4: Yeah, make a little history.
5: Yeah. Yeah, and if you are a parent, you can bring your children who are under 18 with you to vote.
4: Mm-hmm.
5: And
4: mm-hmm.
5: they can watch you do it, so.
4: Is there a problem with us taking people, bringing people to vote and helping them with the process?
5: No, but you have to fill out. If you're going to help a voter vote, the voter has to give their permission, and there's a form you have to fill out. But it's very easy. It's just your name and your address and your signature. But, yeah, if you need to help a voter, you can. Now, I will say all of our voting equipment is ADA accessible, so if you have vision issues, the ballot, you can put on headphones and the ballot can be read to you.
4: Mm-hmm.
5: Our machines have a plug-in for sip and puff technology.
4: Mm.
5: So, you know, if all you can do is blow and puff, you can use the machines to vote that way.
4: Wow.
5: Yeah. Yeah. So
4: and these are the new machines.
5: These are the new. Well, to me, they're not quite so new. We got them in November of 2022. So.
4: Okay. Well, they're new to a lot of people that hadn't voted.
5: Yeah, but they're terrific machines. You have a choice. You can get one of those bubble, fill in the bubbles.
4: Mm-hmm.
5: Most people have never seen those kind of tests, but, you know, they were fill in the test, bubble test when mm-hmm. I was in college.
4: Mm-hmm.
5: Or you can go to a machine and make your selections on a touchscreen, and then it will print out who you voted for. And then that goes into the tabulator.
4: Mm.
5: And, you know, so every vote in Shelby County has a paper record. So it is a perfectly safe way to vote.
4: Let me ask you this. People that go vote, is it possible when you go to vote, and I'm asking this because I know somebody out there is wondering, if I go vote, somebody's going to know who I voted for, and that information is probably going to be public or what?
5: No. Once the voter has placed their ballot in the scan tabulator, and mm-hmm. it drops in and it gets mixed up with hundreds of other ballots, I will never know how any individual voted.
4: Okay.
5: So your vote is completely secret. It's completely your own. And there's no way to know.
4: Okay. All right. So I hope that Linda Phillips from the Election Commission, Ms. Phillips, I hope that she has answered questions today and that I've asked the right questions for some of you that were perhaps confused that, you know, made you want to go vote. I hope this conversation has pushed you to do that. And for those of you that already vote, I don't know if I say thank you or good job.
5: Yeah, I think
4: you
5: both
4: know what
5: work.
4: I'm saying? Yeah, because imagine if none of us did it.
5: That's too scary to contemplate.
4: I know. So we're not going to think about that. But vote 411 is where we can find information about candidates.
5: Our local media or Memphis libraries.
4: Mm-hmm. Okay. Thank you so much, Ms. Phillips.
5: Well, thank you for having me.
4: Yeah, I appreciate you sharing this good and valuable information. Now, 2 last questions. How long is early voting?
5: Early voting is weekdays and Saturdays through August the 1st. So there's three Saturdays, and there's no voting on Sunday, but all of the weekday sites are open from 11 to 7. The downtown site is open from 9 to 5, and then on Saturdays, it varies because state law requires some strange things. But so check ShelbyVote.com, and you'll see what the hours are, and you'll see where the sites are.
4: Okay. Election day is August 6th. Are you ready? Have you done it? Are you? Let's go. Thank you, Ms. Phillips. We appreciate you stopping and talking to us. Yeah. All right. Well, it is the pulse, and we keep our fingertips on the pulse of our community. Early voting is going on. We'll see you at the polls. We'll see you next week, same time, same station. God bless you. Have a great day.
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Good morning. We are just getting started on your Sunday fun day. It is Danny D on K97 Memphis. Only hip-hop and R&B and home with the Breakfast Club. How you feeling on this Sunday? 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And I appreciate you for sure. 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
0: 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And R&B. Oh.

One thing about Shebang, honey, that trend is still going off all over social media. Have you done it yet with the little drinks in the hands and all that? I haven't even tried. It is TNT on

K97 Memphis, only hip-hop and R&B and home of the Breakfast Love. It is Danny D hanging out with you on this Sunday. Coming up next, music on the way. Tim's, what you need. And listen, if you're in a situation where you know you need to let that person go,

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Good morning. Good morning. Shout out to those of you just joining us on this Sunday fun day. Listen, it's all good. You're sleeping in. You're getting a late start. You deserve that rest. I'm always preaching about self-care, and rest is definitely a part of it. We need all of that. Again, it is Danny D on K97. T-Pain's coming up with a throwback right after this. Let's vibe.

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Appreciate you hanging with me, my friend. 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

0: K97, it is Danny D and my sis Cappuccino's back and up next. Make sure you enjoy the rest of your Sunday and start to the week tomorrow. I'll holler at you next week at 7 a.m. Meet me right here. And as always, love you.
1: You my girl, Danny D.

DJ Khaled with a few friends of his right here on K97, Memphis Only Hip Hop and R&B. And hey, friends, I'm your friend, Cappuccino, holding you down until 3 o'clock. It is that Reset Sunday, so let's get your minds right and prepare for a brand new week, which, by the way, is going to be a tad bit warm, all right? Today, I'm talking about partly cloudy with a high of 95 degrees. Let me quit playing. That ain't warm. That's hot, all right? So, of course, keep yourselves hydrated. Look out for the elderly. If you got some elderly neighbors, check up on them, all right? The pets, the plants, you know what to do by now.

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seeing people who already fit showing off their bodies. Give me somebody like my size, okay? Love me some Coi Leray, though. Hey, it's K97. I'm Cappuccino. Got some Outkast. We're going to throw it back with So Fresh and So Clean. But first, you know, these guys got to team up. Chris Brown, Bryson.

That WGFT on K97, Memphis only hip-hop and R&B. Hey, I'm Cappuccino, and on the way up, I got Lil Baby for you with Mrs. Trendsetter, Young Miami with Spin That. And speaking of spending things, look, you need some money to spend first, right? We kind of got you covered because you know good well we're trying to get y'all to get the bag and win $1,000. So I like to call it Reset Sunday, and I tell you, get your mind right for the brand new week, right? It's because you need to have your mind right for a chance to

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0: That Luther right here on K97 Memphis, only hip-hop and R&B and home of the Breakfast Club. I got some Key Glock coming at you guys with She Ready in just minutes. Plus, I got Tim's coming up for you, too, with her latest one, What You Need. And shouts out to Tim's because that What You Need pretty much reaches the new peak, breaking into the Billboard Top 40. Go ahead, Tim's, all right? So make sure you guys stick around and check that out. And you know what? 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

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Hey, I'm Cappuccino, still hanging out till 3 o'clock with you guys on this Reset Sunday with Young Miami coming up. I got Lil Baby for you with Mrs. Trendsetter, plus some Fetty Wap and more. And by the way, speaking of Fetty Wap, you guys can check out his nostalgia tour that's going to go down at Satellite on November 7th, all right? 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

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And you can even set us as your number one preset. 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

crime right here on K97, where it's going to be a high of 95 degrees. And tomorrow and Tuesday, it's going to be a little hotter. Keep that in mind. Got some T.I., whatever you like. But right now, it's the baby.

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Mariah the Scientist, Burning Blue on K97. Memphis only hip hop and R&B. Dolo White hanging with you on this Sunday afternoon. Got requests on the way for Chris Brown and Bryson Tiller. It depends. But right now it's time to crash out. If you're having a bad day, bad weekend, work problems, relationship problems, need to curse somebody out, but they're your boss, so you can't. Need to curse somebody out, but they're your significant other, so you can't. Whatever it is, hit me up. Tap that red mic on your iHeart Radio app. Crash out with you. Right now it's Cardi and G.

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Reppin' Tennessee hard with that one. It's K97, Memphis only, Bobbin R&B, Dolla White, hanging with y'all this Sunday afternoon. I've got requests on the way from Mariah the Scientist, Is It a Crime? Plus, brand new music from Coi Leray, Better Than Yours, is coming up as well. Right now, let's play round two of Random Ass Trivia for no damn reason, for absolutely nothing. 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Right now, it's

0: K97, Memphis only, Bobby and R&B, Dolla White hanging with you on this Sunday afternoon. I've got requests on the way from Mariah the Scientist, Burning Blue, plus Headband Boo coming up as well. Right now, I got to remind you, the Memphis Chicken and Beer Festival is only a few weeks away. It's going down Saturday, August 8th, just 5 days before my birthday. My birthday's on the 13th. Thank you for the birthday well wishes well beforehand. But anyway, back to the Memphis Chicken and Beer Festival. It's going down Saturday, August 8th, from 6 to 10 p.m. at Tiger Lane, man. 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Got to be 21. We're going to have a time, though. I want you to be there. 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

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What up, Jonesboro? 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

0: Hope you're having a good weekend, man. That's James Andre Jefferson Jr.
1: What a do, bro?
0: Coming up, we got to do that weekend. Hey, y'all, listen, it's been a long week. We got the World Cup figured out this week and the championships happening.
1: Yeah, it's popping.
0: Spain versus Argentina.
1: I don't want Argentina to win.
0: Shout out to Messi, though, who's a beast. I don't know who's on Spain because I don't watch soccer, but nonetheless, good luck. You know what I'm saying? Let's get into that weekend. Hey, first, though, man, every weekend we kick the show off. You got a chance to call us and tell us what's got you pissed off, annoyed, all that. We like to call it the weekend. Hey, so give us a call at 877-817-2888. Tell us what's got you pissed off from this past week. Anything you want to hate on, James?
1: I'm hating on the fact that we got stinky COVID going around right now.
0: The big diarrhea COVID.
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0: Andre Jefferson Jr.
1: What it do, boo?
0: The biggest story in the country over the past week has been this parasite that is causing explosive diarrhea.
1: It's crazy. Everybody's stink. I don't want to smell nobody.
0: Hey, I don't want to eat nothing. I'm scared to eat anywhere. All right, we're going to break it down on the things you should avoid eating and what is the latest with this parasite up next. First things first, though, let's get into some new music. Tyler, the Creator, went in on this one over that Kendrick Lamar. It's That Guy. It's on the Bootleg Kev Show.

0: feel. Somebody tell them people Mr. Hem is here.
1: Whoa, whoa, whoa, whoa, whoa, whoa.
0: Mr. Hem is here.
1: Whoa, whoa, whoa, whoa, whoa, whoa.
0: Mr. Hem, Mr. Hem, Mr. Hem, Mr.
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3: What a dub, bro.
2: This explosive diarrhea parasite is running through the United States, 32 states and counting. Over 3,500 reported cases. This thing is called cyclosporiasis. Now, if you eat it, you get explosive diarrhea and get extremely sick. They're saying that a lot of people need to avoid the following, all right?
3: Oh, Lord.
2: Berries. So they're saying blueberries, blackberries, raspberries, all that is out right now. Parsley, cilantro, snow peas, spinach, salad mixes, mesclun lettuce are all need to be avoided. And then there was a doctor in San Diego actually came out and said, in general, avoid fresh produce for the next week or so, even if you wash it.
3: It's crazy because Arby's is the safest restaurant in the world right now.
2: Yeah, well, Taco Bell is currently being probed and investigated because some people are saying Taco Bell might be the source of this.
3: Oh, damn. I blame Trump because we're saying Trump's wearing diapers. Now you're trying to put us all in diapers.
2: And the news of the investigation into Taco Bell, their leafy lettuce, has caused Taco Bell's stock price to drop 4.5%, actually. So,
3: hey, sloppy joes for everyone, Nick.
2: Taco Bell gonna have you messed up, man. They gonna give you them bubble guts right now, all right?
3: Get the truth.
2: I do love Taco Bell, though.
3: We know you do. Oh. And that's why you had E. coli last time.
2: Top two fast food restaurant. I think it's McDonald's.
3: You said top two?
2: McDonald's and Taco Bell.
3: Oh, that's insane. Go on, keep eating there. You gonna get it. Watch, you gonna get the cyclosporiasis, whatever.
2: Yeah, anyway, stay by your radio. Coming up, we got more of the Bootleg Kev Show. Plus, of course, that No Cap News Report Weekend Edition still on the way. Let's get into some new music first, though. Tyla, this one's called Is It Love? It's on the Bootleg Kev Show. DJ Stan.

0: It's the Bootleg Kev Show, holding it down with James Andre Jefferson Jr.
1: What it do, Bill?
0: Hey, we got to give a shout out. Over this past week, there's been a lot of craziness going on in the world. The Iran war got restarted.
1: Oh, yeah. Trump done solved that 80 times now.
0: But something cool happened. James, this past week, a Tyrannosaurus Rex, a T-Rex fossil, sold for $50.1 million at an auction.
1: That's crazy because we ain't even seen the dinosaurs with our own eyes. I can give you some KFC chicken bones if you want to buy some bones.
0: Well, they actually showed off the dinosaur bones. But the guy who bought it is a mystery guest who does not want his identity revealed. So that is interesting. Let's get into some new music right now, though. Sid, this one's called Callin'. Shout out to the internet. It's on the Bootleg Kev Show.

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